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1: Tonight, look for partly cloudy skies with a low around 66, easterly winds at 5 to 8 miles per hour, gusting as high as 15 miles per hour. Tomorrow, mostly sunny skies, a high near 93 with calm winds becoming easterly at 5 to 7 miles per hour in the afternoon. So tonight, partly cloudy, a low of 66 and gusty winds. Tomorrow, mostly sunny, high near 93, and winds from the east at 5 to 7 miles per hour. And that's a look at your Bass Capital Radio weather.
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Hi, this is Jenny Smith from the Lee Conley House, reminding you that domestic violence is a community problem and it takes a community to end it. 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

The Freedom Train is rolling down 200 years of track, 200 years of glory, never to turn back. The train is called America. Your ticket is a dream that left the torch of freedom for all the world to see. She left the station in Lexington in 1776 and rode to Philadelphia where the Liberty Bell was fixed. George Washington was the engineer. John Adams shoveled coal. Ben Franklin punched the tickets. Thomas Jefferson added soul.

rode to New Orleans for the Battle of 1812. With Old Hickory at the throttle, she drove the British out. The Freedom Train's a fine train, the toughest the world has seen. Her whistle blows for liberty with a mighty head of steam. Wheeled sports of sweaty Pittsburgh, rolled across the Mississippi. From Texas to Missouri for one real exciting trip. Then bang, the track was broken, smashed by a cannonball. The blue and gray divided, will the nation stand or fall?

stepped into the cab and the wheels began to roll. Freedom train must never stop, the Republic never fold. Through the bloody fields of Gettysburg, the tears shone in his eyes as he drove the train with fury. The freedom train survived. Again the train rolled westward to California's shores, through the deserts and the prairies, even stronger than before. From Atlantic to Pacific, she rode the rails with pride.

much more to this story. Like Wilson and Roosevelt, they left the train to Truman, who stoked it mighty well. Then of Dwight D. Eisenhower and LBJ we sing, two brothers known as Kennedy and Martin Luther King. And still the train rolls forward over history's rugged trail, strengthened by the journey and the land beneath the rail. And you and I roll along and stroke the freedom fire, for we stand tall, Americans all, though honor can be higher.

Hi, this is Kathy Giebert from Grief Support Group, reminding you, if you have any questions regarding that, to contact 386-937-6209. 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

I saw a group of boys the other day standing in the corner of a playground, looking and laughing at a magazine. And I overheard one of the boys say, "Man, is he ever cool." And he pointed to the man whose picture was on the magazine cover. And everybody kind of said under their breath, "Yeah, he's cool, all right." And I got sick to my stomach, because I'd seen the cover, and the man that they were talking about had instigated a riot in one of our major cities last summer. And the magazine was writing about how the police were unkind to him, the judges were unfair with him, and how he talked back and slung his long hair about and cussed and did his thing. And they made him into a regular hero. And inside this magazine was the story of the baseball player who got involved with the gamblers, of the football player who said that football was not the end, just a means to an end, meaning the girls and the good times. And a story of the folk singer who proudly claims to be both a member of a party alien to our government and a non-tax-paying citizen. These young boys read with open eyes and open minds. And I thought to myself, my God, are these the people that these young boys look up to? Are these their idols? Are these the heroes of the now generation?

I had heroes when I was a kid. We all did. And our heroes did their thing, too. Like General Douglas MacArthur, who returned like he said he would. Like Gene Autry and Roy Rogers, who chased the bad guys right off the screen. Like Lindbergh, who flew the ocean. And Jesse Owens, who showed Hitler. And John Wayne and Gary Cooper. After all, didn't they really win the war? And General Ike, bless your soul, 'cause you made us feel safe. We've killed some of our recent heroes, the Kennedys and Kings. And even as great as their space feats are, how many of the astronauts can you name? Huh? How many? My heroes were people like Joe DiMaggio, who proved that nice guys can finish first. And Stan Musial, who never had an unkind word for anybody. And Winston Churchill, whose two fingers raised together meant victory, not just a let your enemy have it all kind of artificial peace. This country needs a lot of things today, friends, but it doesn't need any one thing any more than it needs some real heroes. Men who know what it means to be looked up to by a grimy-faced kid. Men who want to sign autograph books and not deals under the table. Men who are willing to play the game with the people who made them heroes. Men who don't mind putting on a white hat and saying thank you and please. I wish I knew more men that I'd be proud for my son to look up to and say, Daddy, when I grow up, I want to be just like

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Please, take time, come visit our wonderful community and see the beauty for yourself. 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

y'all meet me in the woolly swamp.

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0: Just poor people, that's all we were, trying to make a living out of Blacklander. 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
1: Tonight, look for partly cloudy skies with a low around 66, easterly winds at 5 to 8 miles per hour, gusting as high as 15 miles per hour. Tomorrow, mostly sunny skies, a high near 93 with calm winds becoming easterly at 5 to 7 miles per hour in the afternoon. So tonight, partly cloudy, a low of 66 and gusty winds. Tomorrow, mostly sunny, high near 93, and winds from the east at 5 to 7 miles per hour. And that's a look at your Bass Capital Radio weather.

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She always said nobody's strong enough to tie her down. Oh, but I wasn't looking for that anyhow.

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1: Tonight, look for partly cloudy skies with a low around 66, easterly winds at 5 to 8 miles per hour, gusting as high as 15 miles per hour. Tomorrow, mostly sunny skies, a high near 93 with calm winds becoming easterly at 5 to 7 miles per hour in the afternoon. So tonight, partly cloudy, a low of 66 and gusty winds. Tomorrow, mostly sunny, high near 93, and winds from the east at 5 to 7 miles per hour. And that's a look at your Bass Capital Radio weather.

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Oh, man.

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perfect country and western song. I wrote him back a letter and I told him it was not the perfect country and western song because he hadn't said anything at all about mama, or trains, or trucks, or prison, or getting drunk. Well, he sat down and wrote another verse to the song and he sent it to me, and after reading it, I realized that my friend had written the perfect country and western song, and I felt obliged to include it on this album. The last verse goes like this here. 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
1: Our overnight weather forecast calling for partly cloudy skies with a low of 66 and winds from the east at 5 to 8 miles per hour becoming calm. They could gust as high as 15 miles per hour. Today, mostly sunny skies, high near 93 with calm winds becoming easterly at 5 to 7 miles per hour in the afternoon. So again, overnight, partly cloudy, a low of 66. Tomorrow, mostly sunny with a high near 93 and winds becoming easterly at 5 to 7 miles per hour. And that's a look at your Bass Capital Radio weather.

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1: Our overnight weather forecast calling for partly cloudy skies with a low of 66 and winds from the east at 5 to 8 miles per hour becoming calm. They could gust as high as 15 miles per hour. Today, mostly sunny skies, high near 93 with calm winds becoming easterly at 5 to 7 miles per hour in the afternoon. So again, overnight, partly cloudy, a low of 66. Tomorrow, mostly sunny with a high near 93 and winds becoming easterly at 5 to 7 miles per hour. And that's a look at your Bass Capital Radio weather.

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Hi, this is Joy McGurl Hadley from the Putnam County Master Gardeners. 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
1: Our overnight weather forecast calling for partly cloudy skies with a low of 66 and winds from the east at 5 to 8 miles per hour becoming calm. They could gust as high as 15 miles per hour. Today, mostly sunny skies, high near 93 with calm winds becoming easterly at 5 to 7 miles per hour in the afternoon. So again, overnight, partly cloudy, a low of 66. Tomorrow, mostly sunny with a high near 93 and winds becoming easterly at 5 to 7 miles per hour. And that's a look at your Bass Capital Radio weather.

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Oh, and we all wondered if she would. And it kept running through my mind. 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
1: Our overnight weather forecast calling for partly cloudy skies with a low of 66 and winds from the east at 5 to 8 miles per hour becoming calm. They could gust as high as 15 miles per hour. Today, mostly sunny skies, high near 93 with calm winds becoming easterly at 5 to 7 miles per hour in the afternoon. So again, overnight, partly cloudy, a low of 66. Tomorrow, mostly sunny with a high near 93 and winds becoming easterly at 5 to 7 miles per hour. And that's a look at your Bass Capital Radio weather.

Hi, this is Cliff Prince from the Bassmaster Elite Series, reminding you guys to take a kid fishing. 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

0: Yeah, Breaker 19, this here's a rubber duck. You got a copy on me, Big Ben, come on. Yeah, 10-4, Big Ben, for sure, for sure. By golly, it's clean, clear to Flagtown, come on. Yeah, it's a big 10-4 there, Big Ben. Yeah, we definitely got the front door, good buddy. Mercy sakes alive, looks like we've got us a convoy.
1: It was the dark of the moon on the 6th of June in a Kenworth pulling logs. Cab over Pete with a reefer on and a Jimmy hauling hogs. We is heading for Bear on I-10 about a mile out of Shaky Town. I says, Pigpen, this here's a rubber duck, and I'm about to put the hammer down.

0: about 5 miles or so. 10, roger. Them hawks is getting intense up here.
1: By the time we got into Tulsa Town, we had 85 trucks in all. But they's a roadblock up on the clover leaf, and them bears is wall to wall. Yeah, them smokies as thick as bugs on a bumper. They even had a bear in the air. I says, calling all trucks, this here is the duck. We about to go a-hunting bear.

0: that pigpen? Negatory, pigpen. You're still too close. See how them hulk is starting to close up my sinuses. Mercy sake, you better back off another 10.
1: Well, we rolled up Interstate 44 like a rocket sled on rails. We tore up all of our swindle sheets and left them setting on the scales. By the time we hit that shy town, them bears was getting smart. They'd brought up some reinforcements from the Illinois National Guard. There's armored cars and tanks and jeeps and rigs of every size. Yeah, them chicken coops was full of bears and choppers filled the skies. Well, we shot the line, we went for broke with 1,000 screaming trucks and 11 long-haired friends of Jesus in a chartreuse microbus.
0: Yeah, rubber duck to Sodbuster. Come on there, yeah. 10-4, Sodbuster. Listen, you want to put that microbus in behind that suicide jockey? Yeah, he's hauling dynamite and he needs all the help he can get.
1: Well, we laid a strip for the Jersey Shore and prepared to cross the line. I could see the bridge was lined with bears, but it didn't have a doggone dime. I says, Pigpen, this here's a rubber duck. We just ain't going to pay no toll. So we crashed the gate doing 98. I says,

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1: Hey, who wants gum?
2: I do, thanks.
1: Don't thank me. Thank Native Americans.
2: Native Americans gave me chewing gum? I didn't know that.
1: Yeah, they also gave you parkas and canoes and snow goggles
2: what?
1: And adobes and chaps and electroplating.
2: Really?
1: So many things. Lacrosse, hammocks, baby bottles, rubbers, a compass, camouflage, aspirin.
2: Aspirin? I didn't know that either.
1: Yep. And kayaks, yams, maple syrup, suspension bridges, umbrellas, vanilla, freeze-drying, harpoons,
2: really?
1: Peppers, avocados.
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aren't. Who'd have guessed he had a purple heart? Scars underneath his bearded chin. I bet you don't remember him, 'cause you were running 20 minutes late.

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decided not to give you a present this year. 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I'd like to take away the suspicion that I know clouds your world at times, by giving you some faith to hold on to, honey, whenever your hand is not in mine.

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And I'd like to take away some of those so-so kisses and replace them with ones that really say I love you. And I want to take away the doubt you sometimes have about my love by showing it more, much more than I've shown it lately. And then if someone should ask you what I got you for your birthday, well, you can say, why, he didn't give me anything, but he sure took a lot of things away.

Hi, this is Sally Jan Smith from Ravine Gardens State Park here in Palatka, reminding you that we sure need volunteers. 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
1: Our overnight weather forecast calling for partly cloudy skies with a low of 66 and winds from the east at 5 to 8 miles per hour becoming calm. They could gust as high as 15 miles per hour. Today, mostly sunny skies, high near 93 with calm winds becoming easterly at 5 to 7 miles per hour in the afternoon. So again, overnight, partly cloudy, a low of 66. Tomorrow, mostly sunny with a high near 93 and winds becoming easterly at 5 to 7 miles per hour. And that's a look at your Bass Capital Radio weather.
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0: So when you get to the corner of Smith and Orchard, you're going to want to take a
1: left.
0: You
1: are not going to
0: Then what you're
1: going
0: to do is turn onto Marcy Avenue.
1: Just broke up.
0: And go past
1: and
0: the first three lights.
1: Happy
0: and then take
1: it.
0: The next left.
1: I don't really
0: then drive
1: think
0: five
1: she's
0: more
1: happy,
0: blocks
1: but
0: in. You should be
1: who
0: there.
1: Who am I to judge, right?
0: Park
1: anyway,
0: on the right.
1: That's
0: I'll
1: what
0: see you
1: I heard
0: later tonight.
1: Night.
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1: Thank you. Here's a number that I've been promising my fans all around Texas and ever, all in Florida and all where I've been a touring, that I was going to try and put this in an album. And we're going to try this one. I tell you, I learned it just the way I'm doing it. I put one verse where maybe it don't supposed to be, but this is the way I learned it when I was small, and I'm going to do it the same way.

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1: Our overnight weather forecast calling for partly cloudy skies with a low of 66 and winds from the east at 5 to 8 miles per hour becoming calm. They could gust as high as 15 miles per hour. Today, mostly sunny skies, high near 93 with calm winds becoming easterly at 5 to 7 miles per hour in the afternoon. So again, overnight, partly cloudy, a low of 66. Tomorrow, mostly sunny with a high near 93 and winds becoming easterly at 5 to 7 miles per hour. And that's a look at your Bass Capital Radio weather.

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0: 16.
1: Dad, guess what?
0: What?
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0: That's great. 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
1: Take a look at our forecast for today. Mostly sunny skies, high near 93, with calm winds becoming easterly at 5 to 7 miles per hour this afternoon. Tonight, mostly cloudy skies, a low around 71. So today, mostly sunny, a high of 93, and tonight, mostly cloudy, low of 71. And that's a look at your Bass Capital Radio weather.

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2: NBC News Radio, I'm Jim Forbes. A manhunt is underway for the gunman who shot 12 people at a festival in Ohio. Authorities in Toledo say a dozen people ranging in age from 14 to 61 were injured in Saturday's shooting at an annual festival, and two of the victims are in critical condition. Police believe the gunmen were likely shooting at each other and have not yet been identified. The Old West End Festival is an annual tradition in Toledo and features live music, food markets, a beer garden, and children's events. Organizers say Sunday's events have been canceled due to the shooting. And Canada is restricting U.S. livestock imports after a second screwworm case has been identified in Texas. A second case of the parasite was discovered Friday in a month-old calf in southern Texas. And that's the latest. I'm Jim Forbes.
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4: An unusual carjacking in Deerfield Beach. A woman who witnessed an SUV crash into the side of a building. When she got out to render aid, a man got out of the SUV and stole her car. Cheyenne Figaro spoke to NBC 6.
5: He got out from the back seat, and I asked him if he was okay. He was like, yeah, I'm okay. And he got into my driver's side. I opened up my passenger side, grabbed my purse when he told me to get the F away, and sped off.
4: The Broward Sheriff's Office says the man then abandoned her vehicle at a Chick-fil-A on North Federal Highway. Deputies later located him inside a nearby gas station. He was arrested and taken to the hospital for treatment of injuries sustained in the crash. His name has not been released. A campaign to promote safety on e-bikes and e-scooters starts up as kids and teens are hitting the streets for summer.
6: The Consumer Product Safety Commission says 233 people died on those rides between 2017 and 2022. Trauma surgeon Dr. Julie Valenzuela with Miami's Jackson Memorial Hospital says e-bike crash victims often show up in the ER with multiple serious injuries.
7: These are preventable injuries, absolutely preventable injuries and preventable deaths.
6: AAA is launching an e-bike safety campaign with a guide for parents on topics including buying the proper helmet. Gordon Bird, Tampa.
4: Two toddlers are dead after being fatally shot by their father, who then took his own life. Officials with the Orange County Sheriff's Office say they responded to a call Friday about a woman being chased by a man with a gun. Deputies say the man had shot his two toddlers and then himself. The children were sent to the hospital but later died. A six-year-old was taken to the hospital on Friday with a self-inflicted gunshot wound to the leg. According to the Polk County Sheriff's Office, Nicole Felipe, the roommate of the boy's father, was home alone with the boy and took him to the hospital but did not call 911. She was arrested and charged with child neglect resulting in great bodily harm. With Florida's News, I'm Tim Adkins.
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12: Take a look at our forecast for today. Mostly sunny skies, high near 93, with calm winds becoming easterly at 5 to 7 miles per hour this afternoon. Tonight, mostly cloudy skies, a low around 71. So today, mostly sunny, a high of 93, and tonight, mostly cloudy, low of 71. And that's a look at your Bass Capital Radio weather.

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0: 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Highway Mart is located on Highway 20 near the intersection with Highway 19 in Palatka. Take a look at our forecast for today. Mostly sunny skies, high near 93, with calm winds becoming easterly at 5 to 7 miles per hour this afternoon. Tonight, mostly cloudy skies, a low around 71. So today, mostly sunny, a high of 93, and tonight, mostly cloudy, low of 71. And that's a look at your Bass Capital Radio weather.

0: Good morning. This is Pastor Matt Huntley at Christ Independent Methodist Church in Palatka. 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I pray that this message encourages you today to know Jesus and to walk in his truth.
1: If you'll take your Bibles, turn with me to Acts 21. And we're going to start at the end of Acts 21 and be moving into chapter 22. And our journey through the book of Acts so far, and in the last point where we are in this book, is where the Apostle Paul has just completed his third missionary journey, and it ends with a very quick arrest in Jerusalem. And he's in this position under arrest for preaching the gospel, not because God is punishing him, not because he heard the voice of God and then discerned the will of God incorrectly. That's not why he's arrested right now. It's because it was God's will for him. He made it his mission. Paul made it his mission to obey God, to make disciples. That was exactly what happened when he trusted in Christ. He was already on mission right away when his life was changed. And so he fully embraced the declaration that we talked about last week, "Thy will be done." Remember that phrase we talked about, how Jesus said it twice, Jesus lived it fully, how the Apostle Paul was getting all this opposition, "Don't go to Jerusalem, don't go, you're going to be arrested." And he's like, I know, God told me that's what's going to happen, but I have to obey God's voice anyway. And so he embraced, "Thy will be done." That's what we talked about. Paul would rather obey God and be in the center of God's will than disobey God and be anywhere else in this world, no matter the cost. And so today's passage is going to actually teach us and show us something very, very practical, something that we can use in our lives and something that God wants to use in our lives to encourage us and remind us of his goodness so that we can glorify him, but also so that we can share that with other people. That's what being on mission is about. And so there's a song we sang earlier as we opened up. Beautiful hymn. Some of y'all may even say it's your favorite hymn, "Blessed Assurance." And why do we sing that with such conviction? Because, man, you know what God's done in your life. You know what God's done. And so all of a sudden, whatever you're going through kind of moves to the peripheral, and you're like, "Thank you, God, for how good you've been in my life. I was lost, I was dead, and you made me alive. Your grace saved me. Thank you, God." This is my story. This is my song. And so what we're going to hear today is, this is Paul's story. So starting in verse 37 of chapter 21, let's go into right here. As Paul was about to be brought into the barracks, remember, he's just come under arrest, he said to the tribune, "May I say something to you?" And he said, "Do you know Greek? Are you not the Egyptian then who recently stirred up a revolt and led the 4,000 men of the assassins out into the wilderness?" So first off, this tribune gets it totally wrong. He's got Paul mixed up with somebody else. Paul is not Egyptian, but somehow he thinks he's the leader of a rebellion that's going on here. And so that's why in the previous verses leading up to this, that you can see why the crowd is so angry. The tribune is even saying, this guy's stirring up trouble, not just by teaching what he's teaching, but this guy led a 4,000-man army to kind of go against us. And he's like, whoa, this is not me. Let me tell you my story. So this is what Paul said in verse 39. Paul replied, "I am a Jew from Tarsus in Cilicia, a citizen of no obscure city. I beg you, permit me to speak to the people." And when he had given him permission, Paul, standing on the steps, motioned with his hand to the people, and when there was a great hush, he addressed them in the Hebrew language, saying, now we'll stop there as we get into chapter 22. So remember, Paul has just been arrested in Jerusalem by these Jewish religious leaders. They were up in arms and angry at the fact that he was preaching Christ. And not just like, okay, he's in Roman territory all around here, you know. And so they're always teaching gods and goddesses and all that stuff. So they wouldn't have been so upset that Paul was just teaching something else. But they thought Paul was going against all the Jewish customs and all the traditions and all the things and preaching against the temple and all that. But if you remember from last week, or if you weren't here last week, Paul wants to prove to them, hey, I'm not abandoning anything. I'm going to take a Nazarite vow. I'm going to, at the end of this thing, I'm actually going to shave my head. That's what they do to end the thing. He's like, I'm going to extremes to show you that actually I'm not against the Old Testament or the God of the Old Testament or any of that. But what I want to tell you is that Christ is the fulfillment of every bit of that. So don't miss Christ. So he's trying to prove to them, I'm not against you. In fact, I'm for you, and God is for you, and he wants you to know his son, Jesus, who will set you free from tradition that you've made it your God, and you've missed Jesus. So that's why they're angry at Paul, and Paul's just preaching the gospel, just teaching the truth. So here is Paul's story, how he communicates to this people, starting in Acts 22. Brothers and fathers, hear the defense that I now make before you. And when they heard that he was addressing them in the Hebrew language, they became even more quiet. So now they're like, okay, this guy's for real. This guy's for real. This is what he said in verse 3. I am a Jew, born in Tarsus of Cilicia, but brought up in this city, educated at the feet of Gamaliel, according to the strict manner of the law of our fathers, being zealous for God, as all of you are to this day. I persecuted this world.

That's his story prior to meeting Christ. He thought he was on the right path. He thought he was doing the right thing. And then he tells them the moment he met Christ. Verse 6. As I was on my way and drew near to Damascus about noon, a great light from heaven suddenly shone around me. And I fell to the ground and heard a voice saying to me, Saul, Saul, why are you persecuting me? And I answered, Who are you, Lord? And he said to me, I am Jesus of Nazareth, whom you are persecuting. Now those who were with me saw the light, but did not understand the voice of the one who was speaking to me. And I said, What shall I do, Lord? And the Lord said to me, Rise and go to Damascus, and there you will be told all that is appointed for you to do. And since I could not see because of the brightness of that light, I was led by the hand by those who were with me and came into Damascus. So he moved forward, unable to see, walking literally by faith, having people lead him on. He was on his way to Damascus to do something else, arrest these believers in Jesus and bring them to Jerusalem. And now he's going, he's going to go, but now he's got a different mission. He's got a different purpose. He's following where God is leading him. Verse 12, and one, Ananias, a devout man according to the law, well spoken of by all the Jews who lived there, came to me, and standing by me, he said to me, listen to these words, Brother Saul, receive your sight. And at that very hour, I received my sight and saw him. He called him brother because Paul had put his faith in Jesus. He became one of theirs. He was one of these guys, and now he's in a new family. Brother Saul, receive your sight. Verse 14, and he said, The God of our fathers appointed you to know his will, to see the righteous one and to hear a voice from his mouth, for you will be a witness for him to everyone of what you have seen and heard. Verse 15, let me read it again. For you will be a witness for him to everyone of what you have seen and heard. In other words, he's saying, this is your story, this is your song. You're going to be telling this all the day long, okay? He's saying, what you've seen and heard, I want you to pass this along. Just be a witness. That's what a witness is. Just telling what you've seen and heard, what you've experienced. Like evidence, right? Like a courtroom. Just tell the facts. And so again, Ananias is telling him, guess what, Paul? Not only are you a brother in Christ, you're now a missionary. You're a missionary. It comes with the territory. It comes with being a part of God's kingdom, because that's God's heart, is for people to know him. And he's saying, you know how people are going to come to know him? Paul, share your story. Share your story. Moving on to verse 16. And he says, and now why do you wait? Rise and be baptized and wash away your sins, calling on his name. When I had returned to Jerusalem, was praying in the temple, I fell into a trance and saw him saying to me, make haste and get out of Jerusalem quickly, because they will not accept your testimony about me. That's when Paul starts on his mission trips. And I said, Lord, they themselves know that in one synagogue after another, I imprison and beat those who believe in you. Talking again about his former life. And even when the blood of Stephen, your witness, was being shed, I myself was standing by and approving and watching over the garments of those who killed him. What Paul's doing is making excuses at this point. God is saying to him, go and tell. Tell people, this is my story. And Paul says, yeah, but this. Yeah, but that. Yeah, but what about my past? They'll never believe me. They'll never accept me. Do they know what I've done? They won't accept me. I'm dirty. I've got a reputation. They won't respect it. They won't understand. And so that's testimony to us. That when God saves you, let's be reminded that he cleanses us from all of our sin. Amen? And so you have a story to tell. And it's not dependent upon how bad your past is or how good your past is. According to God, because we've broken God's law and we've sinned, it's all bad before we knew Christ. It's because he is who makes us good. So now let's look at verse 21. So then he said to me, go, after making the excuses. God says, okay, great, Paul. Now go. Just go anyway. Go, for I will send you far away to the Gentiles. I've got a mission for you that's greater than this area. And this last statement is really what sets off this group here that's accusing him and arresting him. An open door to the Gentiles. Why would that make them angry? Wouldn't they think, like, everybody needs to know who God is, right? Everybody needs to know forgiveness. But these Jewish folks, they had gotten so used to having God all to themselves. But they missed what actually God told all of the prophets and all the leaders, Abraham, Isaac, and Jacob, whenever he made a covenant with them. He said, this covenant is

not just for you. Yes, I'm setting apart a people for myself. But what the point of all of this is actually that you will be a light to the nations so that they will all know who God is. And these folks have gotten to a place where they say, you know what? I like my church just how it is. I like my church with my people. And we don't really want anybody out there coming in here. That's kind of what happened to these guys. So when he says, okay, you're going to take the gospel to the Gentiles, these guys are like, whoa, whoa, whoa, whoa, whoa. This is our thing. God, he's for us. He's not for them. And they missed it all. All of Abraham, Isaac, and Jacob and the covenants that you see repeated over and over. And all the prophets testify that it was supposed to be a light to the nations. And so Paul's like, hey, this is where it's headed. God's inviting me to be a part of that. And so they were set apart and they just missed it. They became isolated. And so just like the Pharisees, when Jesus was teaching and preaching and doing miracles in front of these Pharisees, when you read the Gospels over and over, they're getting angry and angry. And he's like, look, the kingdom of heaven is being fulfilled right here in front of your very eyes. And again, they missed it. So Paul saying, hey, I'm supposed to go to the Gentiles. When he shares this testimony, this part of his story, he's just saying, hey, this is what God told me to do. And they're like, wait, wait, wait. Now you deserve to die, Paul. That's how serious they're taking this here. Paul was being led by the Holy Spirit to come to Jerusalem and told by the Holy Spirit that he would suffer imprisonment and affliction. But Paul is being obedient to the Lord, and this is the reaction that he gets. Verse 22, up to this word they listened to him, but then they raised their voices and said, away with such a fellow from the earth, for he should not be allowed to live. They think Paul deserves to die by telling them what Jesus told him, that the gospel is for everybody. Verse 23, and as they were shouting and throwing off their cloaks and flinging dust into the air, you can imagine the scene, the tribune ordered him to be brought into the barracks, saying that he should be examined by flogging. In other words, they're going to beat him until they get more information out of him about what's happening here. To find out why they were shouting against him like this, he said, you know what, let's just bring him out here and beat him. That way we can learn some answers. But when they had stretched him out for the whips, Paul said to the centurion who was standing by, is it lawful for you to flog a man who is a Roman citizen and uncondemned? And when the centurion heard this, he went to the tribune and said to him, what are you about to do? For this man is a Roman citizen. And that's not the first time, and it won't be the last time, that this is beneficial for Paul. When you look at Paul's life about who he was, and then how he came to Christ, and the language that he knew, and the Bible that he knew. He had this book memorized. I mean, it's what he spent his whole life devoted to, the Old Testament scriptures, the law and the prophets. He was an expert. He studied under the top guy. And still, God uses him in a powerful way. It's like God was writing his story before he even realized what he would be used for God's kingdom. It's amazing. But I think about this with Paul. Paul's a special guy, we would all say. Yeah, Paul, amazing. But you know something? Paul puts his sandals on 1 foot at a time, just like me and you. Paul was special, yes. But you know why he was special? Because he said yes. He surrendered his whole life and said, God, I'll go wherever you want me to go. I'll do whatever you want me to do. I'll say whatever you want me to say. No matter the cost. But too many of us, and myself included, will hear the voice of God and God say, I want you to talk to this person. I want you to share Christ with them. I want you to do this. And we go, yeah, but God, what about this and this and this? And then we walk away and we miss opportunities that God has in front of us. Paul is not some super, super Christian. Paul has the same Holy Spirit in him that you and I do if we're in Christ. And so while we say, yes, Paul's awesome, God is wanting to do the same thing through me and through you today. Today. And all Paul's doing here is he's sharing his story. And God was writing his story. And God has written your story and has purposes and plans for you. His relationships in your life. Friends and co-workers and family members that are only yours. That he supernaturally and sovereignly put in front of you to bear witness of Christ. And so let's get back into verse 27. This is Paul kind of seeing where, let's see where this thing goes. So the tribune came and said to him, tell me, are you a Roman citizen? And he said, yes. The tribune answered, I bought this citizenship for a large sum. Paul said, but I am a citizen by birth.
So those who were about to examine him withdrew from him immediately. And the tribune also was afraid, for he realized that Paul was a Roman citizen and that he had bound him. He could get in big trouble for that. Verse 30, but on the next day, desiring to know the real reason why he was being accused by the Jews, he unbound him and commanded the chief priests and the council, all the council to meet. And he brought Paul down and set him before them. This just reaffirms that God is in control. Look where that scene was headed. Paul's stretched out and the whip is in their hand ready to go. But God had already known where he was going to be born, what family he was going to be born into, what time he was going to be born and date and all that, and arranged for him to meet him on the road to Damascus and turn his life upside down for the better. Changed it completely. And so now as this Roman citizen, God is saying, you know what? Even where you were born, I'm going to use it today to rescue you. And thank you, Paul, for being obedient to the word of God. And so God is honoring this. He's being bold and saying, this is my story, and God has his back. God is watching out for him and rescues him. Let me go back to like the original, when we started this series, and this going through all of the book of Acts, in the very beginning, and I brought this up a couple of times, let me just remind you. What this is communicating to us as a story, as we're looking at characters, we're looking at movement, we're looking at action. But what we're seeing in the book of Acts is what it looks like when the Holy Spirit gets unleashed in you. When we step back and say, God, no more excuses. I'm not going to blame my past. I'm not going to blame my upbringing. I'm not going to blame my personality and say, this is how God made me. When God wants to refine us and change us into something new, into the image of Christ. And we say, God, I'm not gonna put up any more walls. God, I'm gonna say, Holy Spirit, what do you want to use me for? What do you want me to do? And so that's what we're seeing in the lives of these people is when people say, yes, God, I will follow you. I will do it. Look what God does. Look what God does. Perhaps today we may even make excuses as to why we don't engage in the mission of sharing the gospel. Paul and others were willing to lay down their lives for it, and most of them at this time did. Many of them did. They laid it all on the line. And they knew that this world was not their home. They knew that whatever excuse that I'm making, whatever reason I'm not wanting to do this or be obedient to the Lord, you know what? None of that matters because my home is in heaven. I'm building up treasures in heaven. I'm not worried about this world. I love these people. I want to share the gospel with them, but I'm living for another kingdom. But one thing this story today is teaches us is that everybody has a story. This is Paul's story, but everybody has a story. What's your story? What's your story? What's your testimony? That's another way we would say it. What is your testimony? What's your story of coming to know Christ? And what has your life been like after Christ? That's really what we see in this passage is that Paul shares his life in three parts. He says, this is my life before Christ. This is how I came to know Christ. And this is what my life is like after coming to know Christ. You guys can put that slide up. I just want y'all to see this visual here. This is my life before Christ, how I came to know Christ, and my life since coming to know Christ. All of us have that story if you know Jesus. My question to you today is, do you know how to articulate that to people? Have you ever been encouraged to say, you know what, do I know how to share that? A lot of people say, like, I need evangelism training. I want to know how to share the gospel. This is the primary way. And that's why we see over and over, he says, tell what you have seen and heard. Just that, tell what you've seen and heard. So this is something that I want to challenge you about this week is to say, have you ever taken time to articulate this 1001? Very first assignment was for us to do this. It was a paper broken down into three sections, and we were supposed to just write down, this is my life before Christ, this is how I came to know Christ, and this is my life since coming to know Christ. And that's really a simple way to share the gospel with people. If you notice Paul in the beginning, how did he get into that? You know what he said? He simply asked the tribune, he said, may I say something to you? He wasn't standing on the side of a mountain saying, everybody hear me. He wasn't making things awkward and weird like we think, like, oh, how do I bring up the gospel? It's going to be weird. It's going to be make people feel uncomfortable. You know what? Paul just said, hey, can I just talk to you about something? It was very casual. It was very natural. Part of the conversation. Hey, can I speak to you? It doesn't have to be this big thing. And all you have

do there is just say, hey, I'd love to share with you about how I came to know Christ. And you can work on this in like a 30-second elevator speech, and you can work on it in like a longer thing. But I want to challenge you this week. If you've never written down your testimony, to write it down. Write it down. Practice communicating this. You have a story. This is your story. Can you share it with people? This is what it looks like to be on mission, folks. It's serving people, it's loving people, yes, but it involves communicating the gospel. And this is the most natural way to do it, just to be a witness. Now, you might find out as you write this, you go, wow, this has been a great time of worship for me to pour down on paper and remember how I got saved and how I came to know Jesus. And wow, this was so great. But some of you might be like my roommate. He went to go write down his test, and we were in the same class together. And so we're doing this assignment together. And I look over, and he's just kind of scratching his head with a blank computer screen. And he's sitting there for a long time. And he said, you know what? I don't have anything to write down. Some of you might be like my roommate. He went to go write down his test, and we were in the same class together. And so we're doing this assignment together. And I look over, and he's just kind of scratching his head with a blank computer screen. And he's sitting there for a long time. And he said, you know what? I don't have anything to write down. I don't have anything to write. I don't really know what to say here. He was a missionary's kid. Growing up, hearing the stories and seeing it communicated to people who have never heard before, growing up in that family. And still he says, you know what? It's not personal for me. I can tell you what the gospel is, but I've not ever taken that step to say, I believe this for myself. But through this assignment, and later on how God continued to work in his life, he came to know Jesus. And so maybe you might be like my roommate and you go, man, I've grown up in church. I know all the Sunday school answers. I know all the stories. I read the Bible every day, but you know what? It's not been personal for me. I've not taken that step to say, wow, examine my heart and say, God, am I really saved? Do I really know Jesus as my personal Lord and Savior, that he died for me, that he shed his blood for me, and I accept that on my behalf? Maybe you've gone through the motions your whole life, like my roommate. But then God opened his eyes to say, man, you need a story. Now, everybody starts off in part one, my life before Christ. Everybody who's born on this earth starts off in that category of knowing, this is my life before Jesus. That's what we're all born into, sinners. But do you have that testimony, number two, part two, that says, this is how I came to know Christ? Now, you don't have to necessarily write down the date that it happened and the time that it happened and where you were. But if you say you're a believer in Jesus, you at least need to be able to communicate, this is when I trusted in him. This is how I came to know him. When I said, I don't want to live this old life anymore, I know that I'm lost without him and I accept Christ. I've known folks throughout the years that have said to me, or I've heard it said to others, and I picked up and go, wow, I don't know that that's kind of how it works. Somebody say, there's never been a time in my life that I wasn't a Christian. That's not a true statement. That's not. You might be born in a Christian family. You might grow up in church and hear the gospel, but you can't be a Christian your whole life, because there has to be a point in your life where you say, I realize I'm lost. I need Jesus. I accept Christ. There has to be that moment. So maybe that's your story, is that you think you've always been okay, but you've not said yes to Jesus for you and your sin. And maybe that day is today. What Scripture tells us to do, Paul writes to the Corinthian church in 2 Corinthians 13:5. He says, examine yourselves to see whether you are in the faith. And he tells this to a church. Check your heart to see if you are going to heaven. He says, test yourselves. Or do you not realize this about yourselves, that Jesus Christ is in you if you've trusted him? If not, he's not. Unless indeed you fail to meet the test. So do you know Jesus today? Will you pass the test? In 2 Peter, this is what Peter writes in chapter 1, 10 and 11. Therefore, brothers, be all the more diligent to confirm your calling and election. For if you practice these qualities, you will never fall. For in this way, there will be richly provided for you an entrance into the eternal kingdom of our Lord and Savior, Jesus Christ. So can you confirm today that your calling and election is sure? Are you sure today that you've trusted in Jesus to save you from your sins, that you are on your way to heaven, not based on your

0: your terms, but on His terms. That's what Paul and Peter are saying here. These two letters are written to believers and saying, examine your heart. Do you know Jesus? You may profess Jesus, but can you confess Him as Lord and Savior? That you know that you're saved, you're going to heaven, not just a church attender, not just a good person, not somebody who wants to be, but who truly is a believer based on Christ's work and faith in that alone and not anything else. Those other things won't save you, only Jesus does. And part three of Paul's story here talks about how Jesus, what Jesus commanded him to do, where he told him to go, and how he wanted him to obey. So what's your story there? Okay, here's my life before Christ. Here's how I came to know Christ. Now, what about this part of your testimony? Where are you at with Jesus today? What is He doing in your life today? Are you in His Word, hearing His voice today? Not just, well, I heard it when I got saved, but it's been quiet since then. Man, lean in. Be discipled. Grow in your faith. Know God intimately. And so I would ask you to examine your heart in this way and say, man, does my life, the way I live, the things I say, my attitude, my thoughts, my actions, all that, does it communicate the same gospel that I say I believe? Am I living my life in light of that? So what is your testimony there? Our lives should reflect the gospel. And to our friends and people who know us best or coworkers, they shouldn't be surprised if we say, yes, I'm a Christian. They go, well, you sure don't act like it. They shouldn't be shocked. There shouldn't be a contradiction there. Are we imperfect people who are going to still sin? Yes. But we follow in the grace of Jesus and His forgiveness. We need to take time today to examine our hearts. Confess any sin that we may have. Confess things that we say and think and do that don't look like Jesus. And repent and enjoy His forgiveness and feel that burden lifted. So every one of us has a story. What's your story? When was the last time you've ever shared your story with somebody? You realize the power you have in your story? God is drawing the world to Himself. Did you know that? God is calling people to obey Him and follow Him and trust Him as Savior. And He wants to use you, every single one of you and me, to communicate our story to people. Father God, we just thank You for how You love us, how You care for us, how we just have the gospel as such a wonderful gift. And God, You've done a work in each of our lives, and You're doing it now still, and You're going to continue to do it until we meet You face to face. And so, God, help us to have courage now just to bring it all and lay it all at Your feet and say, God, use me however You want from this point forward, God. God, if You're drawing someone to salvation now, Father, I pray that You give them courage to say yes and courage to respond and tell somebody and move forward with knowing You deeper and more intimately, God. And those of us, God,
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0: Hello, this is Kenny Morris. My co-host Bill Hughes and I want this program to be all about the Lord. For an hour, we want to give you hope and encouragement and let you know that all things are possible with God. And remember, your salvation only comes from our Lord and Savior, Jesus Christ. So if you believe on Him, you will have eternal life. So for the next hour, let's worship Him together.
1: Southern Inspiration.
0: Welcome to Southern Inspiration. We're going to start the program off today with a song written by my co-host, Bill Hughes. The song is called One Tiny Seed. It's sung by the Spectra Sound Singers, and here it is.

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They're accepting life the way it is and are just waiting for it all to end. Well, we can show them a better way. We have to get out there, plant some seeds. We have work to do. We are the planters, and God is the seed.

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0: A little girl, a fatal disease, and a blood transfusion. Her only hope for her survival was a transfusion from her little brother who had suffered the same disease. As the doctor came in to tell him what needs to happen, he was hesitant at first, but then he told the doctor, "I'll do anything to save my sister's life." As he watched the blood flow from his arm to hers, he saw the color come back in her cheek. He turned to the doctor, and this is what he said. "Doctor, when do I start to die?" He thought he was given the ultimate gift. You know, Jesus gave the ultimate gift when he came to earth 2,000 years ago as a babe to die on the cross for our sin. Please keep him the reason for the season, and have a very Merry Christmas.
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0: Kenny and I would love to hear from you. Comment on the music or blessings you'd like to share with us. 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The information is there. For Kenny Morris, I'm Bill Hughes. Thanks for listening. May the grace of the Lord Jesus Christ and the love of God and the fellowship of the Holy Spirit be with you all. Southern Inspirations is a presentation of H.M. Hum Productions.
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4: Happy birthday to
5: my son Levi was so proud to turn 3, but he will never get the chance to turn 4. I'm Nicole Hughes, Levi's mom, and while on a family vacation, his childhood was snatched away when I turned to close a bag of chips. He was sitting on the couch surrounded by friends, and I split a brownie with him, and then somehow he slipped out the back door unnoticed, down a flight of stairs, and fell into the pool. When I jumped in to grab my son, the other half of the brownie was still in my mouth. I never thought my child would drown, but I was wrong. Drowning is the single leading cause of death for children ages 1 to 4. 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
2: Hello, everybody. This is Jeff King. And once again, as always, I just want to thank you for listening into the broadcast. My desire is to be a blessing. I want to be an encouragement to every person that listens to this broadcast. And it's not a way to express my opinions as much as it is an opportunity to just share what the Word of God says and what God has to say about every aspect of our lives. And we won't cover and never will cover on these radio programs everything that has to do with God and how He interacts in our lives and the situations that we face in this world. But He's a part of everything. The Bible says all things are of God, who hath reconciled us to Himself by Jesus Christ, and then has given to us the ministry of reconciliation. And that's what this is. That's what I'm doing right now, is involved in the ministry of reconciliation. And that's just one beggar trying to tell some more beggars where there's some bread. And that bread is the bread of life, who is the Lord Jesus Christ. Remember that Jesus said in John 14:6, where He said, "I am the way, the truth, and the life. No man cometh to the Father but by Me." If you go into heaven, you're going to have to go through Jesus. And you're going to have to trust and receive Him as your Savior for that to happen. And that's what this broadcast is all about, is to deal with all of the various aspects of how the Word of God expresses to us the simplicity. And that's the thing that, that's the issue in the world that we live in trying to express to someone the most important decision that a person will ever make in this life. Is where am I going to spend the Word of God to find out what God has to say as to what His expectations are for us to have Him to say to us, enter in to heaven. And the only way that we can enter in is to have satisfied the righteous demand of God. Now, that's where the problem is, because the righteous demand of God has two demands. And the first demand is perfection. God says, you know, God's holy, God's righteous. He can't look at sin without judging sin. And that's why when Jesus went to the cross, God the Father took all of the sin of all the world, put it on Jesus, and judged it. And that's why when people say, well, God turned His back on Jesus when He was on the cross. Well, the Bible says He saw the travail of His soul. Matter of fact, the Bible says it in Isaiah 53 that God the Father was the one punishing Jesus. So He had to be looking at Him. But besides, if He turned His back, He can see behind Him just as good as He can see in front of Him, because God sees everything. And so the thing that we got, that all of us need to understand, is that His demand for perfection is something that nobody in this world outside of Jesus Christ will ever live a life that God will accept as perfect up to His standards and His righteousness. But what He did is Jesus fulfilled the second demand of the law, which is death for imperfection. And because of His death on the cross, our sins are forgiven. We don't have to ask God to forgive us. God's already forgiven us. We need to thank God.

God and trust him as our Savior, the one who died for us. And the Bible says that when you hear the gospel, the death, the burial, the resurrection of Jesus, and you believe the gospel, then the Bible says you're sealed with the Holy Spirit of promise until the day of redemption. And that day of redemption is when you either die and go to him, or the rapture takes place and he comes to get you. And so, you know, all of this is just various verses that we give out and share that deal with all these subjects, which is kind of the approach that I'm taking in the message today. And I'll have to kind of go quick to be able to get all of it in. There's a lot of things here that I want to say in the message today, but the title of the message is What's in the Package? You know, you ever ordered something that you had to put together, and the first thing the instructions say, if you, you know, usually which the men try to put it together without the instructions, and then when we finally can't do it and we go back and we start reading the instructions, the first thing it says is to see what's in the package. Well, when you start talking about what a person receives when they receive Christ, they don't just receive a religious system. They don't just receive a bunch of do's and don'ts and a blueprint that's given to you and say, now this is how you're supposed to live your life. The Word of God is that blueprint, but it also makes us very aware that we're not capable of living out the expectations of a righteous God in a sinful body. And we've all sinned. We've all come short of the glory of God. Ever since Adam and Eve sinned in the Garden of Eden, every person born in this world except Jesus Christ has been born with a sinful nature that we received from our father, from our daddy, and it goes all the way back to Adam. The mother does not pass the sin nature on. The daddy does. And because Mary, the Bible says, all have sinned. So Mary, while a righteous virgin, she was still a sinner and was short of the perfection of God as far as her life was concerned. But by our standards, she was a very wholesome, innocent, pure, virgin young lady. And she's the one that God chose for Jesus to be born through or by, but he was conceived by the Holy Spirit of God. There was no man involved in the birth of Jesus Christ and his conception. And so his blood was different than ours. And our blood is tainted and because of Adam. But Jesus, his blood was pure, and it's on the mercy seat of God today, and it's still there just as pure as it was the day that he shed that blood on the cross as a sacrifice, so we could be having this conversation today about how we can know we're going to heaven. And the fact that the Bible says, for God so loved the world. There's nobody in this world that Jesus doesn't love. The most wicked, ungodly, unbelievable, wicked person you could possibly think of, God loves him just as much as he loves everybody else. And that person's sin has been paid for and has been forgiven. But it still comes to the point where a person has to understand that need, understand that reality, and turn to Jesus and in their heart trust him as their Savior that took their place on Calvary. And so with that being said, I want to have a word of prayer, and we're going to, the message today, the title of the message is The Package of Salvation. What's in the package? When I got saved back in 1978, man, there's a whole lot of stuff that came with the reality of Christ living inside of my heart. That was the first reality, is when I knew the Holy Spirit of God had moved in, and I knew things were different. And I knew that my life would never be the same from that moment that I received Christ as my Savior back in April 28, 1978. And so let's have a word of prayer, and then I'm going to get into the scriptures, and I've got 8 points that I want to try to cover in the time that we have. So I have to get started. So let's pray and get started in the message today. Lord, once again, we just love you. Thank you, all these people that listen, and the various people in the different
areas that this broadcast goes out, and actually three different stations, but two of them are here.

message today. I pray as I share these verses that the Holy Spirit of God would speak to hearts, and especially hearts that have never trusted you. And some of the stuff we'll be dealing with will be some things that could really open some hearts up and open the mind. And Lord, we pray for the Holy Spirit to illuminate some minds that does in the life and heart of every person that comes to Jesus by faith. And so I pray that you'll bless the message today. Help me to deliver it according to your will. And we pray in Jesus' name. Amen. In Hebrews chapter 6, verse number 9, says this, "But beloved, we are persuaded better things of you, and the things that accompany salvation, though we thus speak." And so that phrase, "the things that accompany salvation," see, that's all the stuff that's in the package that we call Jesus, the package that we call salvation. Salvation is in a person. It's not in a program. It's not in a plan. It's in a person. And that person is the Lord Jesus Christ. And 1 John chapter 5, verses 9 through 13 says, "If we receive the witness of men, the witness of God is greater. For this is the witness of God, which he hath testified of his Son. He that believeth on the Son of God hath the witness in himself." When we trust and receive Christ as our Savior, the Holy Spirit of God seals himself up inside of us, cries back towards heaven and says, "Abba, Father," a new child has just been born. And that witness of that Holy Spirit is sealed in us till the day of redemption. And it says, "He that believeth not God hath made him a liar, because he believeth not the record that God gave of his Son." And this is the record. This is what we have to believe to go to heaven. That God hath given to us eternal life. And this life is in his Son. "He that hath the Son hath life. He that hath not the Son of God hath not life." Boy, that makes it simple. "These things have I written unto you that believe on the name of the Son of God, that you may know that you have eternal life." Not will have, but have right now. As a result of your faith in Jesus Christ, you have eternal life. "And for those that haven't believed yet, that you may believe on the name of the Son of God." If you haven't believed, God says you can. And this could be the day. The Bible says now, and today is the day of salvation. Now is the accepted time. And God wants everybody to be saved when they get convicted by the Holy Spirit of that need. Now, when you trust in Christ as your Savior, you will receive salvation. In addition to the eternal benefit of salvation, which is everlasting life with Christ in heaven, there are other benefits of salvation. In Romans chapter 5, verses 1 through 11, and we're going to go down through those verses for each point that I'm going to deal with. But in Romans chapter 5, verses 1 through 11, the Apostle Paul discusses 8 benefits or parts of the package of salvation that you can experience right now, momentarily, immediately. You can experience the reality of these 3 benefits that come with the package of salvation. So what's the first benefit? Well, according to Romans chapter 5, and all of these come out of Romans chapter 5, but according to Romans chapter 5, verse number 1, the first benefit, the first item that's in this package that comes with Christ is peace with God. It's to know that I'm at peace with God. You've heard people all the time say, you know, well, so-and-so is dying, so-and-so had a stroke, they're in the hospital, and they're not expected to live, and I just hope they've made peace with God. Well, we can't make peace with God. God made peace with us. He's the one that provided peace for us, because without him, there would be no peace. And Jesus is the only place you'll ever find a way to have peace with God.
And it says, therefore, being justified, that's just as if I had never sinned, even though I have.

being justified by faith, that's believing God, we have right now, presently, peace with God through our Lord Jesus Christ. April 28, 1978, I experienced for the first time in my life peace with God. Could go home, could sleep, could rest, look back over the day and remember all the stupid things I did, the sin that I committed, and yet still have peace with God because I know that I'm going to heaven because he took care of all that sin and the penalty of it. So it says when you receive salvation, you will have a peace in God no matter what troubles or what difficulties may come your way. This peace that you receive is a peace that the Messiah gives. The Greek word that Paul uses here for peace means a tranquility of the soul. Before you receive salvation, you're running from God and you're guilty of disobeying the commandments of God, and that's all of us. The moment that you are justified by faith, God turns his wrath from you and sees his son's blood that was shed for the sins of the world instead. As a result, you do not need to be afraid of what will come your way since your eternal destiny rests in God's hands. You do not need to be afraid of what accusations people may make of your salvation because you have peace with God. The Greek word that Paul uses for peace is the same word that Jesus used in John chapter 14, verse number 27, when he was talking about the roles of the Holy Spirit. He says, "Peace I leave with you, my peace I give unto you. Not as the world giveth, give I unto you. Let not your heart be troubled, neither let it be afraid." And so the first part of that package that we receive when we receive Christ as our Savior is peace with God. My life's verse, that night that I believed and trusted Christ, one of the verses that opened that door of understanding for me was Isaiah 32:17. And the first part of that verse says, "And the work of righteousness shall be peace." Now, it wasn't my righteousness. It's not the work of my righteousness that gives me peace. It's the work of the righteousness that Jesus did on this earth. And that work, the work of righteousness that he did, is peace. He made peace for me with God the Father. And then the second part of that verse says, and it says, "The work of righteousness shall be peace, and the effect of righteousness is a quietness and assurance forever." And believe you me, assurance, knowing that your sins are forgiven, at the worst day of your life as a child of God, you don't have to worry about whether or not you lost your salvation because you're sealed by the Holy Spirit with the Holy Spirit of God living in you until you go to heaven to be with God. Peace with God is the first part of that package that we get when we trust Christ. Number two, the second one is access to God. That means after I am saved and I have Christ living inside of me, I have access to God 24 hours a day. And that's in Romans chapter 5, the second part of verse number 2. And it says, "By whom also Christ," or by faith in Christ, "we have access by faith into this grace wherein we stand." The moment that you receive salvation, you're given access to God. This means that you can come to him in prayer and know that since you have access to him, he will hear you and will answer your prayers. While God will answer your prayer, it is important to remember that he answers them according to his perfect heavenly wisdom and not according to your imperfect earthly wisdom. He does it according to what he sees, which is way beyond what you and I see. In the Old Testament, the children of Israel could not go directly to God. They needed a priest to go between them and God. This was the old covenant. However, when Jesus came into the world, he came to make a new covenant. When he defeated the grave, he abolished the old covenant and brought the new covenant.
This was what gave us direct access to God, since we have Jesus as our great high priest. So what do I have? What's in the package? Peace with God. Number two, access to God as a child of God. And number three is hope in God. You know, the name of this radio program is the hope, or the voice, or the hope of victory. And the hope is in Jesus Christ. The hope is in the truth about what Christ did for us on Calvary in his word. Hope in God. Romans chapter 5, verse number 2, the second part of verse number 2. And it says, and rejoice in hope of the glory of God. In the world today, there are multitude of things that can make you lose hope, whether it is viruses, natural disasters, or any of the other negative things that have happened through the, you know, especially in the last several years. It can be easy to feel like there's no hope and things will not get better. If you know Jesus Christ is your Savior, there's always hope. That light at the end of the tunnel is never an oncoming train if you know Jesus Christ is your Savior. Titus chapter 2, verse number 13, it is important to be looking for that blessed hope and the glorious appearing of the great God and our Savior, Jesus Christ. And so as a result of, or what's in a part of this package that we get when we receive Christ, peace with God, access to God, hope in God, and then number four is triumph over tribulation. It means we have victory in the midst of the storms of life. Romans chapter 5, verses 3 and 4, and not only so, but we glory in tribulations also, knowing that tribulation worketh patience. So you better be careful about praying for patience, because if you do, you're going to have tribulation. And patience, experience, and experience hope. As a Christian, you will have many trials that will come into your life. Once you accept Christ, Satan will immediately be opposed to what you do and or what you did when by trusting Christ, and will work to send as many trials and temptations into your life as he can. But just remember what Jesus said in John 16:33 to his disciples, and he said, these things have I spoken unto you, that in me you might have peace. In the world you shall have tribulation, but be of good cheer, which means have hope, because I have overcome the world. And so we have triumph over tribulation. Number five, we have the love of God. Romans chapter 5, verse number 5, or the first part of verse number 5, and hope maketh not ashamed, because the love of God is shed abroad in our hearts. We experience the love of God. The Bible says in 2 Corinthians chapter 5, verse 14, the love of Christ constraineth us, moves us, causes us to have a desire to share the message of Christ. This whole thing about this radio broadcast is the love of Christ that constrains me as a child of God to spend a portion of my life telling other people about what he's done for me, but also for them, and that he's done it for every person in this world. The love of God, hope maketh not ashamed, because the love of God is shed abroad in our hearts. God loves you. He always has. He always will. This is something that is important to remember as you go through your life. There's nothing that you can do to make God stop loving you. There's nothing that you can do to make God love you more. He loves you complete. For God so loved the world, John 3:16, that he gave his only begotten Son, that whosoever believeth in him should not perish, but have everlasting life. And then number six, and I got to hurry, but number six is the Holy Spirit from God. That's another part of the package, which, by the way, is, you know, you got peace immediately, but the reason you have that peace is because the Holy Spirit of God speaks peace to your heart when he comes in. And you've got him there 24 hours a day for the absolutely for the rest of your life. Think about that. God, the Holy Spirit, God, Jesus Christ, in the person of the Holy Spirit, has been living in my heart now for

42, 43 years. What a blessing. Life's had its ups and downs. Life's had its challenges. Any Christian that says, yeah, I got saved and life's just been easy ever since. Life is not easy for anybody. But it's especially not easy for a Christian. If you're trying to live a Christian life, if you're trying to fulfill, the Apostle Paul in Philippians chapter 3 talks about how I want to attain that which, you know, I was attained by God to attain. I want to go forward and I want to finish the ministry that God gave me. Well, that's the Holy Spirit of God, and it's the gumption from God and the desire from the presence of the Holy Spirit, plus the love of God that's in the heart of that child of God that constrains that person to go forward and tell people about the truth about Jesus Christ and how they can know they're going to heaven and get out the world today. I'm 72 years old. I've never lived in this world to see the hate and bitterness and absolute just to the point of wanting to kill people that don't believe like you believe. And it's the devil. The devil loves to get in there and establish this root of bitterness. And then once you can get that root in there, boy, it separates everybody. And both sides die. Both sides are consumed by the hatred of that root of bitterness. The love of God is the only thing that will remove that root. Forgiveness in a person's heart for somebody that hates them is the only thing that can make a difference in that other person's heart. If you match hate with hate, you're just going to have most people killing each other. That's how it's always going to end. But Jesus brings love into the picture, forgiveness into the picture, and that's when things change. That's when life gets good. And so we have the Holy Spirit. And the Holy Spirit of God, the love of God is shed abroad in our hearts by the Holy Spirit, which is given unto us. The Holy Spirit is given to every believer. The Holy Spirit makes the love of God real in the lives of the believer. John 14:26 says, but the Comforter, which is the Holy Ghost, whom the Father will send in my name, he shall teach you all things. That means everything from the Word of God, every truth you learn from the Bible is taught by the Holy Spirit. And he will bring all things to your remembrance. When times are tough and the pressure's on and the storms are raging, Holy Spirit of God will bring the Word of God into your mind and your heart exactly when you need it, the verses that you need to deal with the circumstances that you're going through at that time. Number 7, and that is the package that comes with salvation. Number 1, go through them again real quick. Peace with God, access to God, hope in God, triumph over tribulation, the love of God, the Holy Spirit from God. Number 7, deliverance by God. Romans 5:9-10. Much more then, being now justified by his blood, we shall be saved from wrath, triumph over tribulation. The love of God, the Holy Spirit from God. Number 7, deliverance by God. Romans 5:9-10. Much more then, being now justified by his blood, we shall be saved from wrath through him. For if when we were enemies, we were reconciled, saved by his life. 2 Corinthians 1:9-10 says, but we had the sentence of death in ourselves, that we should not trust in ourselves, but in God that raised the dead, who delivered us, past tense, from so great a death, doth deliver us, present tense, and in whom we trust, he will yet deliver us. That's future tense of salvation, past, present, and future. And then last of all, the package also contains joy in God, Romans 5:11. And not only so, but we also joy in God through our Lord Jesus Christ, by whom we have now received the atonement. The atonement. When our joy is in God, no matter where we are,

0: And no matter what circumstances we're going through, we can rejoice and be glad in God and in his salvation. David expressed this in Psalms 32, 1 through 2. Blessed is he whose transgression is forgiven, whose sin is covered. Blessed is a man unto whom the Lord imputeth not iniquity, and in whose spirit there is no guile. That's what we have in the Lord Jesus Christ. That's eight parts of the package that comes when a person by faith says, Lord, I know I'm a sinner. I know I'd be in hell right now if you gave me what I deserve, but I know you love me, and I know Jesus died to pay the penalty of my sin, and you said I could go to heaven if I would just by faith say, Lord, thank you in my heart. Thank you for being my Savior and paying the penalty of my sin. I trust you right now to take me to heaven when I die. Well, dear friend, if you understand the reality of that prayer, and it's a reality in your heart, God will take care of the rest of it, and you'll know that you've trusted him. Well, our time is up. I want to thank you for being with us today. God bless you. Tune in. Be with us again next week at the same time.
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2: Take a look at our forecast for today. Mostly sunny skies, high near 93, with calm winds becoming easterly at 5 to 7 miles per hour this afternoon. Tonight, mostly cloudy skies, a low around 71. So today, mostly sunny, a high of 93, and tonight, mostly cloudy, low of 71. And that's a look at your Bass Capital radio weather. 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And we are here with Dr. Anand Kuruvilla, and we have a guest in our midst today too. Eric Pergler is also joining us today, and we're talking with Dr. Anand Kuruvilla with Kuruvilla Oncology. 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
3: Thank you.
2: All righty.
4: Hey guys, so this is Dr. Kuruvilla, and thank you, Mary. Thank you, Eric. Eric actually works for a company called Empnea, that is spelled EMP. Like in Peter, N-I-A. Am I pronouncing that correctly, Eric?
3: That's correct, yes.
4: So, kind of excited about this. We have introduced this technology, started implementing it this month, I believe in May, or last month, I should say, were the first patients we started treating. But this is a very exciting development in the world of treating cancer patients with radiation, and I'm going to describe what it is and why it is so cool, and it pertains to what we refer to as motion management, that is to be aware and take into account that the motion patients, the movement I should say, that patients' tumors have while we are treating them, and to take that movement into account. And so to kind of run over what is normally done. And as an example, I will use a tumor the size of a golf ball in the head of the pancreas. And the portions of the body where motion is an issue is tumors in the chest, tumors of the esophagus, tumors of the upper abdomen, lesions in the liver, pancreas, as I mentioned, gallbladder, and so on and so forth. And the motion is caused by breathing. right? So when the lung, when you inhale the diaphragm, there are lots of muscles at play, but the lungs expand with air going in when you inhale. And when you exhale, the lungs, the chest squishes to push the air out, the diaphragm moves up, and all of these shenanigans cause a tumor to move all over the yin yang. Yin yang is a high-tech medical word. So when we treat a golf ball, it'd be very convenient and nice if the golf ball stayed in place. But something in the head of the pancreas, for instance, can move up to 4 centimeters. So you've got a golf ball that is about 3.5 centimeters, and the movement of 4 centimeters means that golf ball can move up and down and go through an area of a length of 4 centimeters. So if you're aiming and your treatment volume, what you're trying to treat, the golf ball, is only 3.5 centimeters, when the person breathes, inhales or exhales, you can imagine and conceptualize doing that, the tumor is actually outside what you are trying to treat. So that does the patient no good. So what do we do? How do we figure all this out? So first thing is the doctor using, the team using all kinds of imaging and findings at the time of a clinical exam, findings at surgery, but primarily imaging, which is CT, ultrasound, MRI, PET scans, gets a feel for where exactly the tumor is. So once we've identified the tumor on any one of those imaging modalities, we then have to tell a machine that, hey, this is what we want to beat at. But then while we're doing that, there are surrounding structures that we don't want to injure, right? For instance, the spinal cord could be there, the bowel could be there, the lung itself could be there, the liver could be there. So I didn't want to repeat myself, but you can see around that pancreas that has the 3.5 centimeter tumor, there are a lot of other critical structures that we do not want to be treating. So during the CAT scan and PET, MRI, etc., we outline what we need to treat and what we need to spare. That information is worked on by our dosimetrists, who are very trained people who use software to kind of tell the radiation machine, this is what needs to get the high dose, this is what needs to be spared. And that work takes about 3-4 hours per patient. And then they bring it to the doctor, El Schmucko, me, and I will see, yep, yes, this is doing what I want. It's giving the tumor the area it needs to be, dose it needs to be given. And yes, the critical structures, I forgot to say kidney in this area, kidney, spinal cord, lung, liver, etc., small bowel, etc., are getting safe doses. So we don't exceed doses to those organs that will injure the patient. So we have done initial imaging to delineate what needs to be treated. We have done a treatment plan to figure out how we're going to do it. And once that's been approved, those instructions are sent to the linear accelerator, that's the machine that delivers the radiation, and tells it what to do. And prior to that, our physicists do a dry run on a phantom, as we call it, we pretend to treat that area and make sure that tests, that the doses being delivered are what we have planned for, to be sure that it's a safety check. So how do we account for motion? Well, during the actual treatment, we also do a scan on the machine on the day of the treatment every day, and we actually can see what we're trying to treat, and we can visualize, is that area being covered? So that's broadly what happens. Now, what is motion management? Well, all of these shenanigans don't account for the breathing. They do sort of, but they don't. You can't see when the actual treatment is going on for 5 or 10 minutes. You really don't know what's going on. So how do we account for that? So now what this technology allows us to do It's called E-MOTUS. At the time of simulation, that's the time when we have decided what we're going to treat, and we bring the patient to the cancer center for a planning CAT scan. We place on the patient a fiber optic wire, for want of a better word, which has sensors in it, and it's taped onto the patient's skin, and it is connected to a device that measures motion because the chest or stomach, is belly is moving up and down with breathing, and it's kind of a surrogate for the respiratory motion, and you get what looks like a sine wave on the monitor. So for those who don't know what a sine wave is, it's a S-shaped wave that is repetitious. So you see it on EKG screens in hospitals, etc., that electronic wave that you can see. So the technologists have the patient breathe at rest comfortably, and that wave is recorded. And we can tell, is this guy breathing steadily? Is he or she having erratic breathing? Is he falling asleep during breathing? Is there, if there's no movement or excessive movement, is he sighing? Is he coughing? Is he sneezing? All these shenanigans are recorded. So we want to capture the patient when he's at restful breathing, for want of a better word. So we've got that now, a wave that represents the patient's normal breathing. Then on the day of treatment, everything is set up, the cone beam CT, the CT that is done before treatment, where they verify the position that, yes, the area that's going to be treated is what we plan for. Then the EMOTUS hardware and wire, etc., the electronic sensors, are placed on the patient, and then he or she is told to breathe normally, and you've already captured their normal breathing. And then you verify, yes, is the person breathing the way he or she should. And when you confirm that, then you hit the on button, and you're watching those that breathing while the patient's being treated. And this way, you are comfortable and reassured and can verify that you've accounted for motion. So I'm sorry for the lengthy, complicated explanation, but that is what is called motion management. And I'm totally excited about it because this technology was developed by a PhD physicist, astrophysicist, really, Manojit Bhattacharya. And Manojit has been in this space for over 20 plus years. And he worked for various entities. As I said, he's an astrophysicist. But during the years, he worked with the University of Minnesota and more recently with University of Missouri. And there are about maybe two or three centers in the United States that have begun utilizing it. One, for instance, is the City of Hope Hospital in Duarte in Los Angeles. Which are the other centers, Eric?
3: Yeah, so there's a host of centers that helped bring this technology to the market and go through FDA clearance. You know, another one is Washington University, Barnes Jewish, which is in St. Louis, Missouri, which is, world-renowned, but definitely a leader in the nation as well. And so Cliff Robinson is our CMO that's based out of that institution. But, you know, there's a whole list beyond that that kind of works together. And so, you know, one thing I can tell you is, look, I'll commend you, Dr. Caravilla, and you and your practice for bringing this and being on the forefront of technology to the folks here in Palatka, Florida, you know, and beyond, right? Because, like, the technology, as far as motion management goes, it's been something that, you know, everybody has been trying to develop and has been sought after for a very long time. And there's been some other attempts in the marketplace along the way, but it's limiting in a lot of ways, right? Now we have something that you're bringing to the market that's being used from top institutions across the nation.
4: So we are actually one of the first in Florida, if I'm not mistaken, the first in Northeast Florida for sure. So it is going to be embraced by one and all, but, you know, we are always on the hunt for technology that makes sense. And this clearly made sense, so we jumped all over it, and several of our patients

0: treatment. So remember, this only can be used where there is motion. So if you're treating somebody in the head, neck, or brain, or in the pelvis, there is no motion to worry about. But anything close to the chest, upper abdomen, lung cancers, esophageal cancers, and upper liver, gallbladder, pancreas, etc., is all wonderful to be able to use this. So I'm kind of thrilled about it. So it doesn't add any time significantly to the treatment. There is some work to be done during the planning stages. The techs have become quite adept at using it. And I must congratulate and thank your company for doing a full court press to devote the time to teach our physicists and dosimetrists and technologists and El Shmoko doctor, who's so unstupid, to understand how all this works. But it's really working out very well. So thank you, Eric. So anything else to add about, that was my attempt to keep it simple for lay people. Did I miss out on anything?
1: No, I think you hit the nail on the head. I mean, you know, bottom line, you know, if you're going to get radiation treatment, if you're treating the patient and taking into account motion, you're going to get a more accurate treatment, and you're not going to, you know, damage any surrounding structures that are important, can cause other problems, right? And, you know, the other part about it is, you know, with this type of treatment, it's nothing that anybody will really notice any more different than what they would before. And if you're talking about patient comfort and the alternatives that have been attempted in the past, it's kind of sets a high bar, right? You have a patient that now can, you know, keep their clothes on and not be exposed. Otherwise, that may be different. And then they're gonna, you know, walk out with you know, probably the highest level of treatment you can in the nation at the time, right now. So it's fantastic that you guys have adopted this early on, and you know, we look forward to seeing the results, you know, in Florida.
0: Super. All right, Eric, I know you're in L.A. Mary, do you have any questions?
2: I think it makes a lot of sense. We've always said that having treatment and pinpointing that treatment is essential to saving surrounding tissues, like Eric, you said. This just makes a lot of sense, and what a great foot forward there in the treatment aspect.
0: Eric, so I know you're in Los Angeles heading for meetings with the University of Southern California and Irvine, I suppose. Where are you going, or should I not be asking?
1: That's completely fine. We're going to City Hope, one of the other founding sites.
0: Okay, yes, good. Are they still in Duarte, or did I miss? Do they have a facility in Southern California now? They used to.
1: So both Duarte and Irvine are the two sites that we're working right now, and hopefully we'll expand beyond that soon here.
0: Yeah, they're a very high tech place. Super. I used to know people there when I used to work in LA 100 years ago. All right. Listen, Eric, be safe. Have a safe trip. Come back to Florida safely.
2: Thank you, Eric, for joining us today. Eric Pergler, and he was here to talk to us today about something brand new. Empnea, is that the right word?
0: Empnea is the name of the company. Alrighty. Empnea, and the technology is called E-Motors. That is spelled E like in Europe, M-O-T-U-S, E-Motors.
2: All right. Thank you so much for joining us today, Eric.
1: I appreciate you having me. Thank you so much. You guys have a good day.
0: Bye-bye now. Okay. So the next thing we're going to talk about is a new product that is very interesting. It's a company called Natera, N-A-T-E-R-A. And Natera is based out of Austin, Texas. And they have come up with a test in our world, it is called MRD testing, like Mother Ranch and D, David, MRD. So what does MRD stand for? The acronym MRD stands for minimal residual disease.

0: So what's that all about? So the test is actually, the company is Natera, but the test is called the Signatera, S-I-G-N-A-T-A-R-A, Signatera test. And you once a patient's tumor is removed, normally the pathologist dices it, slices it, stains it, looks at it under the microscope, does all kinds of lab studies on the immunocytochemistry, it's called, to make a diagnosis of, yes, is it cancer, where is it from, how aggressive it is, and so on and so forth. But now what you can do in these situations, you can take that removed tumor tissue and send it to the Natera laboratories, and they will use that tissue and they will sequence the specific tissue to identify its what's referred to as genetic signature. What the heck does that all mean in English? Right? So you're taking the patient's removed cancer and you are looking at its genetic makeup, and that is described as its genetic signature, right? What do you do with that? Now, once you identified what is the genetic makeup of this particular tumor, you can then take the patient's blood and future blood tests from the patient and test for those particular genetic signature markers and tell, are they there or not? So, I'm not being very clear. So, take the tumor, do the testing, identify the genetic markers. Supposedly, the tumor is gone, everything is happy. But what you can do then is check the blood for these markers. And if they don't show up, that's good. That means that cancer is no longer a problem. But if that cancer is trying to recur, you will pick it up. So this is a way to detect a recurrence very, very early in the game, way before any imaging will show it up. So for instance, I saw a lady today who's 2 or 3 years out after her treatment for cervix cancer. And she seems to be doing well. All her imaging is good. And so I could tell her that, hey, you're doing fine. How do I know that? Well, I examined her, checked her pelvis out, no cancer there. Imaging shows everything is hunky-dory. So on face value, she's cured. But she's 2 years out. She's not quite out of the woods, right? So it'd be nice to be able to run this particular test, blood test, and see, is she truly disease-free? And God forbid the Signatera test is positive, it indicates a recurrence, and we have detected it way before 6 months or 1 year before it would ordinarily manifest. That enables us to attack it again immediately and try and obliterate it way before it gets a foothold and causes a problem. So I'm very excited about this Signatera blood testing for MRD, which is, now everybody knows and understands, minimal residual disease. All right, Mary, you're an expert. I'm going to ask you next week, what is MRD? So write it down.
1: I got to write it down right now.
0: So it's pretty cool.
1: That is so cool because, of course, as you said, the goal is to try to catch things early, and this sounds like a wonderful way to do that. And to assure people, if they take the test and there's nothing there, that even makes it even better.
0: So people are using similar tests. I'm sure those of you who keep attuned to things like this, where you've heard of blood tests that detect cancers before they are found, early detection, right? is a similar kind of technology. They're also looking for early genetic markers. And there's a whole battery of tests you could do. The challenge is they're not very specific. Meaning, so the test may be abnormal, but you're not 100% sure when. And the imaging may not show the cancer because it's actually detectable, right? So now what have you done? Now you're scared that living daylight sort of people, right? So that aspect of it needs a little further work. So I'm not saying it can't be done, but it is not quite there yet, I think.
1: So maybe to look at it as if you know it's there and it's too early to actually see it or whatever, then that just gives you, okay, you come in every month or every 2 months or something like that to stay ahead of it. So that gives you a little bit of reassurance also.
0: It does. But the problem is if you don't know where to look, now you're talking about imaging, very expensive imaging, all parts of the body. That's prohibitively expensive. And doing it every month, Mary, is not so it's not practical yet, right? We got to be able to fine-tune it better. And but the other aspect that I was describing, where you have a known cancer and you're following to make sure it's not recurring, this way if it lights up, you at least have a general direction where you're focusing your attention and looking. And you probably will catch it in a very meaningful early stage to deal with it, right?
1: Something more specific than a regular blood test would be, but a simple blood test could make a big difference. And as you said, finding things earlier, at least anticipating that there may be trouble ahead, would certainly be a better outcome than if you waited till it was full blown.
0: Yep. Yes, indeed. So I thought I'd just, today we talk about new things and exciting things. And now let's talk about fun things. Tell me about what this naughty husband and you have been up to. What's going on with trivia?
1: So we are having a trivia tournament to benefit the Putnam First Cancer Fund. It's coming up on June the 20th, and it will be held down at Renegades, which is down in Willaca, and a really nice place down there. We're looking forward to having a trivia tournament again. It's been a couple of years since we've had one, and people are always asking us to do it again. So if you're interested in playing trivia, just give me a call down here at the radio station. Or you can email bluebandit28@gmail.com for more information and details. And so that's going to be coming up June the 20th. It'll be lunch on your own down at Renegades, and then at 1 o'clock is when we start the actual trivia tournament. So looking forward to it, and we thank Renegades for partnering with us for this event.
0: So that's coming up on June 20th. The next event is the Putnam First Golf Tournament, which is September 5th, maybe. It's a Friday. Right? I'm sorry. I could look at my calendar. But there's a hole-in-one available car. You get a hole-in-one, you walk away with a car. So it is September 5th. I'm never wrong, Mary. So that's at the Palaka Ravines Golf Course. So we are excited about Breck Auto Group donating or arranging for us to get this car as an enticement for people to come and participate. The entrance fee per player is $60, team of four. We can accommodate a little over 100 folks. If you have your own cart, we would love for you to bring your own cart. That way we can accommodate more. We are deliberately not increasing the amount people have to pay to play. So the Black Golf Course is very nice about allowing us to use the facility, but they end up having to be paid back for the green fees and card fees and range balls and so on and so forth. So really, it doesn't, unless we have a lot of players, we don't do well financially. We also would like to thank the Rotary Sunrise Club. They provide a sumptuous lunch for the 120-odd players we hope to expect. Finally, Mary Sandra, tell me to shut up, but finally, there's the gala. Gala is the Denim and Diamonds. Gala is on October 2nd, which is a Friday, right? And that's an auction gala. All kinds of goodies. So the entrance there is, I've forgotten, it's about each table. It's, yeah, don't, Mary said that, I didn't. So it's $100 according to Mary. But each table can hold 8 people. And we expect to have over 200 folks. Dinner is going to be served with peas and carrots. There's a open bar, I think, right? Operative word, it's open. But please sign up for that. So just so that you folks know, last year we spent about $180,000. And so we really need your help to be able to continue helping folks. So Mary's grabbing the microphone for me. See you all next week.
1: All right. Thank you for joining us today for Cancer Talk with Dr. Anand Kuruvilla. And thank you again to Eric Pergler for joining us and giving us some information on the new technology available that is being in use here at the Kuruvilla Oncology. So go ahead and give us a call. And the phone number real quick is?
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1: Turn it up, son. Alright, boy. This is her favorite song, you know that, right? So we play it good and loud. She might get up and dance again. Oh, she put her beard down. Here she comes. Yeah.

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1: Take a look at our forecast for today. Mostly sunny skies, high near 93, with calm winds becoming easterly at 5 to 7 miles per hour this afternoon. Tonight, mostly cloudy skies, a low around 71. So today, mostly sunny, a high of 93, and tonight, mostly cloudy, low of 71. And that's a look at your Bass Capital Radio weather.

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1: Take a look at our forecast for today. Mostly sunny skies, high near 93, with calm winds becoming easterly at 5 to 7 miles per hour this afternoon. Tonight, mostly cloudy skies, a low around 71. So today, mostly sunny, a high of 93, and tonight, mostly cloudy, low of 71. And that's a look at your Bass Capital Radio weather.

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1: Hello, Palatka and Putnam County. I'm Rusty Starr, the new and old publisher of the Palatka Daily News. I'm happy to be back at my old job after being away from your local newspaper for 13 years. 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But as Paul Harvey used to say, you need to hear the rest of the story. 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

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I'm urging you to do the same. 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
2: Take a look at our forecast for today. Mostly sunny skies, high near 93, with calm winds becoming easterly at 5 to 7 miles per hour this afternoon. Tonight, mostly cloudy skies, a low around 71. So today, mostly sunny, a high of 93, and tonight, mostly cloudy, low of 71. And that's a look at your Bass Capital Radio weather.

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Pull out the pipe and smoke you some. And pass it around. Cause I'm an Indian outlaw. Half Cherokee and Choctaw. 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
0: The ball field has been cleared. Pit lane is being cleared as we look down on a field of NASCAR Cup Series stock cars with every color on the palette represented. It is a rainbow filled and is an impressive display of vehicles that sit down trackside as we get set to give them power, give them fire, and send them on their way for 400 miles of racing here at Michigan International Speedway. Alex, we talked about it when we came on the air today. There's nothing like racing in the Irish Hills. There is nothing like seeing the speed put on display, but also the decisions made on pit road and all of the action on the racetrack here as well.
6: There's so much to be made week in and week out, Todd Gordon, about, yeah, it's nice to have speed in your race car, but it seems like here at Michigan, that's the number one priority.
7: Well, you got to have speed, but you got to have handling, and that's one piece that Brad Keselowski talked about earlier in the pit sweep about the hotter temperatures, 80-some degrees sunlight on the racetrack. You got to have downforce, too. So the balance of those two, we'll see how that plays out through the race today.
0: Of course, there will be at a point where someone will dig themselves into a hole. The question is, who will be able to climb out of that in various ways and means and methods? We'll see pit strategy on display as well.
6: We absolutely will. You have to be flawless down there on the pit lane here today. Whether it's a two-tire change or a Sunoco fuel-only call, doesn't matter. There's going to be all kinds of different strategies to play out.
0: And that's what we come here to Michigan for, a unique twist on NASCAR Cup Series racing with all that we've described. And again, it is a beautiful day. Some light, puffy, and fluffy clouds over Dave Moody in turns 1 and 2. Temperatures in the mid-80s, a tick on the sticky side outside. It's one of those traditional humid June days here that we've described. And again, it is a beautiful day. Some light, puffy, and fluffy clouds over Dave Moody in turns 1 and 2. Temperatures in the mid-80s, a tick on the sticky side outside. It's one of those traditional humid June days here in Michigan. Right now, we are getting ready for the command to fire engines trackside and send it.
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6: Seven NASCAR Cup Series machines come to life. The Firekeepers Casino 400 is next.
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6: The voice of NASCAR. Firekeepers Casino 400 getting ready to roll the field off the pit lane and out onto the 2 mile racetrack. Stages today, 45 laps will be the end of stage number one. We'll go a 75 lap run to lap 120 to end stage number two. And then the advertised distance, 200 laps. That's 400 miles on this 2 mile oval. It is D-shaped all the way here at Michigan. The front side is the boat outside, 3,600 feet before they race off into turns one and two and into the view of Barry Vermont's Dave Moody.
14: Thank you, Alex Hayden. Good afternoon. Once again, everybody, let's give you the tail of the tape here at Michigan International Speedway. After that boat out front straightaway that Alex described, they'll surge into the 18-degree banking of turns one and two. They will be carrying the mail on entry into those corners. Fastest corner entry speeds of all of NASCAR. Talked to some crew chiefs in the garage today. They said that the groove has been expanding slowly but surely toward the outside wall since this place was last paved 14 years ago. A couple of them are optimistic that we might

0: was anticipating a quicker restart, and they began to stack up like dominoes. Add John Hunter Nemechek in the mix as well, Todd Gordon, as we have the opportunity to look at this one more time with Calamity on the restart.
1: Yeah, definitely a situation. You went late because you wanted to get the push. Looked like Denny Hamlin got a little bit sideways, and that kind of started the accordion of cars back together. That's John Hunter. Both white, predominantly white cars there. John Hunter got sideways and worked forward. Denny got clear of this one.
2: Yeah. John Hunter backed up to the front bumper of Carson Hocevar, and once Nemechek got turned into the face of traffic, he had bounced off Bubba Wallace, who then bounced off Ty Gibbs. It was Denny Hamlin spinning, John Hunter Nemechek spinning, and Austin Dillon just creamed Tyler Reddick. We've got a lot of debris to clean up, and the Hardys caution is out. We'll reset it all for you in a moment.
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2: Back at Michigan, Hardy's Caution 6, waving over the Firekeepers Casino 400. We were just going back under the green flag, and basically cars begin to bounce off each other just past the start-finish line. We're still coming up with the complete roster, but we can tell you that Tyler Reddick, John Hunter Nemechek, Joey Logano, Ty Gibbs, all collected in that with others getting a piece of it here or there. We can add Austin Dillon. He bounced off of Reddick. So right now, five cars with more to be added as we continue under the caution flag with 35 to go in stage two from Michigan International Speedway. 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
2: Back at Michigan International Speedway, we are cleaning up from a problem on the front straightaway that involved Austin Dillon, Denny Hamlin, Joey Logano, Bubba Wallace, John Hunter Nemechek, Tyler Reddick, and Ty Gibbs. This caution flag coming right after we went back under green, Alex, and it looked like that you had some drivers that were having a hard time coming up to speed. You had drivers getting stacked up, and you had some others that obviously didn't get the message.
0: Yeah, you're right about that. The inside lane, Kyle Larson, I'm not going to say had trouble coming up to speed. He just wasn't as quick on the throttle as Chase Elliott on the outside lane, but cars further back were already on the hammer trying to get going, and Carson Hocevar got into the back of John Hunter Nemechek. Nemechek and turn Nemechek around, and that's what triggered the multi-car crash. Some of those cars, Steve Post, that were in this are on the pit lane.
10: Yeah, and it was actually a combination shot that sent Ty Gibbs around. It put him into the wall, damage on the right front and the left rear of the monster Toyota, and a fair amount of damage on both corners of the car. Right now, the attention on the right front. John Hunter Nemechek's crew is in. He had a good top 10 run going here today. They

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6: Getting the one-to-go signal, William Byron, the new leader of the Firekeepers Casino 400. Christopher Bell will restart second. Ross Chastain, third. Joey Logano, fourth. Chase Elliott, fifth. Sixth will be Denny Hamlin. Seventh will be Kyle Larson. Eighth, Daniel Suarez. Ninth, Eric Jones. And Bubba Wallace will restart in 10th.
3: In the number 11 position will be Alex Bowman. 12 will be Cole Custer. 13th will be Carson Hocevar. Then it's Ryan Blaney, Austin Cindric, Chris Buescher, Ricky Stenhouse Jr., Ryan Preece, and Ty Dillon rounding out the top 20 for the restart.
6: When they get to the green flag, it'll be 53 laps to go. And again, everybody's in fuel save mode right now. And hopefully, for some sake, there'll be another opportunity to come down the pit lane, but we may have just witnessed the last opportunity to come to pit road.
7: I think if we get another opportunity to come down pit lane, the crew chiefs are going to breathe a little easier because that'll buy them the laps they need to get to the end of the race. So we'll see where it plays.
3: The way this race has been today, the trend is the longest green flag stretch has only been 32 laps. So if anything is in the last 54 laps like what we've seen, we're not going to go the final 54 laps under green. But that all remains to be seen. So we've got another restart upcoming, and they have been eventful today.
6: Yes, they have. In case you missed it, the one on lap 83 was quite eventful. Took out at least 9 cars involving Austin Dillon. Denny Hamlin was involved in that. Logano, Bubba Wallace, John Hunter Nemechek, Tyler Reddick, and Ty Gibbs. Some have been able to continue. Some have been able to go to the garage. Let's hope, keep our fingers crossed, that we don't have that reproducing itself. Green flag backed up. Everybody safely up to the gearbox. Already looking 2 and 3 wide mid-pack.
8: Cleaning green into turn number 1, and William Byron likes that just fine. He scoots out to the lead, slides up off the bottom of the racetrack. Battle is for second. Chase Elliott to the inside of Christopher Bell.
9: Remain locked together, wheel to wheel for the second spot. William Byron doing some evasive maneuvers. Going down the back straightaway, trying to break the draft. He leads by 2 car lengths into turn number 3. Elliott and Bell still wheel to wheel for second. Elliott, oh, and Bell hard to the outside wall in the middle of turn 3. What a shot into the wall. Bell now up against the safer barrier hard in turn 4.
3: Chase Elliott will slide down and pound the inside safer barrier head on as well. 2 cars running at the front of the field. Heavy duty damage on both of them. The caution flag flies for the 10th time. Christopher Bell, Chase Elliott get together, and Todd, that was a scary hit for Christopher Bell.
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2: Take a look at our weather forecast for this evening. Mostly cloudy skies, a low around 71 degrees. Tomorrow, look for partly sunny skies with a high near 94. So low overnight, 71. And our high for tomorrow, 94 degrees with partly sunny skies. And that's a look at your Bass Capital Radio weather.

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hips. 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

laughs and says, "Why, honey,

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I'm reminding you to come play pickleball. We would love for you to come play with us. 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
2: Take a look at our weather forecast for this evening. Mostly cloudy skies, a low around 71 degrees. Tomorrow, look for partly sunny skies with a high near 94. So low overnight, 71. And our high for tomorrow, 94 degrees with partly sunny skies. And that's a look at your Bass Capital Radio weather.

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